If you're looking for drama, this is not the place. So get comfortable and feel the music. This is Lights Out, Hampton Roads.

Smooth 88.1 WHOV, where jazz lives. Beautiful day today. They're talking maybe some rain tomorrow, but I mean, we'll see. We'll see what happens. Not a large probability, but speaking of tomorrow, I got something coming up with that same title in just a moment. Tonight's word of wisdom is think before you spread it. Have you ever passed on what you heard from somebody else to find that your information was wrong because the person who told you had the wrong information, but they just couldn't wait to spread the hot news? You meant no harm, but you caused it by passing on something that was not verified. Your participation in that, damaging that person's character, was not a good thing. The good perception someone once had has now been changed because they believed you. The damage you caused by passing on a rumor leaves a nasty residue. Each action has an influence that spreads far beyond its original context. So when it comes to hearsay, think before you spread it. And if you speak ill of other people, beware. You shouldn't be doing that because karma is a mother. If you backbite and backstab, say nasty things to damage someone's character, watch yourself. What you dish out will come back to you. Can't explain it. It's just the law of the universe, but that's just the way it is. It may not happen right away, but somewhere down the line, maybe years from now, something will happen in your life and you'll ask yourself, why is this happening to me? You may have become the changed person by then, but like I said regarding karma, what goes around comes around. So when it comes to gossip, think before you spread it.

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Comment on the post. You might learn something. Maybe something there to help enrich your life. Think before you spread it. Tonight's word of wisdom, and here's my final thought. When the gossip starts, when the talk starts, just walk away. Why sit and listen to rumors, slander, hearsay, and accusations that are not verified or you don't even know if it's true? It doesn't enrich your life in any way, nor will it do you any good, so what's the point? Would you like it if they were talking about you and you knew it wasn't true? You've had that happen before and how much it hurt you. No, you would not. Besides, what good does it do you anyway?

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Tonight's romantic recipes is learn to use friendly persuasion on your mate instead of ugly ultimatums. Friendly persuasion, loving request, not ugly ultimatums. And why don't you slip out of your next meeting, a party, or sporting event and just spend some time with the one that you care about. If you have a fireplace, wood-burning fireplace, you can fix some s'mores on a winter's night. Just chat about your lives, your loves, and your dreams. Plan a vacation months in advance to give yourself something to look forward to and be excited about. Doesn't take a lot to be romantic. I'll give you ideas because, you know, as time goes on, we get used to one another and, you know, you're not even thinking about this stuff. So if you tune in, I'll give you something to think about. Now you have the recipe, so enjoy the meal.

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take nothing personally, family. Hi, how you doing? If you're just tuning in, maybe you're working or I don't know what. But it's day or night, wherever you are around the world listening on iHeartRadio. Could be listening in London. Could be listening in Australia. Could be in China listening right now. Or in the Caribbean, Alaska, California. I don't know where you, wherever you are. Idaho. Texas. Take nothing personally. I don't take things personally. That's someone else's opinion of what they think I am. There's so much freedom in not taking things personal. So let me clarify it for you. If someone doesn't like you, okay. If someone is judging you, so what? That's opinion. That's an opinion of what they think. Not your reality. Someone doesn't want to be a part of your life anymore. Don't fight to keep them there. Just say bye-bye. Too much time is spent worrying about what others think of us, when in reality, you, yes, I'm talking to you right now, are the creator of your own life. Not what I think, it's what I know.

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0: Smooth 88.1 WHOV, where jazz lives. That's Jazzmen and Champagne Lounge. Remember Sundown at the Crown? Those of you who are here in the Hampton Roads area, it was a Wednesday event that used to throw every Wednesday at the Crown Plaza, Hampton Marina Hotel, before it became The Landing. Well, in the works is a Sundown at the Crown reunion. So stay posted, stay close, and I'll keep you posted as to how that develops and where. I'll be back with more Lights Up in a moment.
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3: 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The VAACC Community Fall Festival and Lake Edwards Invitational. 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

Smooth 88.1 WHOV, where jazz lives. I have about 9 clues as how to spot dangerous people that enter your life early. I'll give you 3 to close out the night and more tomorrow, but their charm could be camouflage. The people who feel safest too fast often use warmth to lower your guard before they test your boundaries. Secondly, boundary jokes. They're scouting missions. When someone marks your limits and studies your reaction, they're measuring how much disrespect you will accept. Last thought now on how to spot a dangerous person. Inconsistency, that's a warning. A person who's gentle in public and cruel in private is practicing control. They're not showing depth. They're practicing control. If you want to hear the rest of them, tune in tomorrow night, and I'll give you the rest of how to spot dangerous people entering your life early. Stoic wisdom that has withstood the test of time, going back ages. This is Nicholas Cole. For my friends in the DMV, green light, it's Lights Out Hampton Roads.

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3: Well, the clock on the wall says our time together has come to an end. But in closing, as always, I want to leave you with this. As we grow in life, we learn that even the one person that wasn't supposed to ever let you down probably will. You'll have your heart broken probably more than once, and it's harder every time it happens to you. But in spite of the pain, please don't give up on love. You'll break hearts too, so remember how it felt when yours broken. You'll fight with your very best friend. You'll blame a new love for things an old one did to your heart. And you'll cry because time is passing way too fast. You can't take back the mistakes you've made in life, and you'll eventually lose someone you love very much. So stay positive, keep your head to the sky and your mind in heavenly places. Remember, you have it within yourself to be whatever you want to be in this life and accomplish whatever your heart desires. Just set your mind to it and do it. So as you live this life, dance like no one's watching you and love like it will never, ever hurt you. This is Jay Lang wishing you sweet dreams, and I'll meet you right here on this same corner tomorrow night under the streetlight. So please, don't be late. On that note, here's more Red Roses on your pillow and smooth jazz all over your

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0: Hold on to that feeling. There's more to come aboard the Night Flight. The Night Flight on the all-new 88.1 WHOV. Remember back in the day when there were record stores?
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0: 10-cent payphones. Kids playing in the streets instead of on TV. Back in the day when Saturday night meant dressing up in your finest threads, splashing on some Aquavelva or Hoyt's cologne to go to the club with your baby. Saturday. Processed hair, grill cream, drive-in movies,
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0: 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Back in the day when Saturday night meant dressing up in your finest threads, splashing on some Aquavelva or Hoyt's cologne to go to the club with your baby. 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

looking up. 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

I thought I never would've made it. 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

said, where you lead, I will go. 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
1: What a wonderful blessing it is to experience the musical genius of Professor Zach Williams and One Accord. Let's give God a praise for them now. I was in the hospital just a few weeks ago, and I was teetering between very serious condition. Nobody could come to the hospital with all the myriad and plethora of people I know. Nobody but my daughters and my wife were allowed to come to the hospital to see me. Over in the midnight hour, I had a guest they couldn't keep out. I still ain't got no witness. How many of you know there is someone that the hospital cannot keep out? He makes night visits. I'll say it over here. He makes house calls. He goes behind closed doors. And as I laid in my bed all alone, I needed a visitation. And Jesus came to see about me. And when he came, I knew why they called him Hosanna. I can't get a witness. I said, I know why they call him Hosanna. And the scripture said, blessed is he that cometh in the name of the Lord. Get ready as the choir comes to us, ministering, not just singing, but ministering Hosanna. Everybody shout Hosanna.

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3: 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So I want to talk to you today about the benefits of exercise, and that's protecting your health. Regular physical activity not only increases your day-to-day vitality, but also helps prevent the kinds of illnesses that drain your energy over time. Strong evidence from thousands of studies shows that regular exercise delivers a wide range of benefits, to include reducing your risk of heart disease, such as stroke, high blood pressure, high cholesterol, lowering blood sugar levels, and reducing your risk of type 2 diabetes, and reducing the risk of certain cancers, including breast and colon cancers, easing mild to moderate depression, reducing your risk for osteoporosis, helping to ease low back pain, and that's kind of odd because you would think not, but it really does, relieving arthritis pain, and expanding a limited range of motion, helping maintain muscle mass and prevent falls. There are others, but I'm going to stop there. So the bottom line is move more, feel more energetic. So stop tripping. Get out there. Do what you're supposed to do. Get your lazy tail out and make sure you do things that are necessary for your short and long-term health. Peace.
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3: Hi, I'm Dr. Gerard Ruff, pastor at Cornerstone Worship Center in Hampton, Virginia. And welcome to Think on These Things. Keep fervent in your love for one another, because love covers a multitude of sin. 1 Peter 4:8. You know, anyone can love the lovely or forgive the forgivable. But as Christians, we're called to love the unlovable and to oftentimes forgive that which most people think is unforgivable. I once heard a preacher say that when you're too hungry for something in life, angry, lonely, or tired, that the acronym of those words spells out HALT, H-A-L-T. That means stop. And today, many people are under great trial and stress, and many people are falling into sin. And we need to be sensitive to one another and to realize that our love is what will help us to always reach out. People need each other, especially those who know how to love and to show forgiveness like Jesus Christ. Today, find someone and show them the love of Christ like He showed it to you. Remember, think on these things.

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2: I send this song out to those struggling with low self-esteem, especially to those absentee fathers. Go reconnect with your sons, with your daughters. I came to remind you, there is a king in you. Let the kings worship the Lord. Let me hear your words of worship. Let me hear your words of worship. Come on, y'all, talk to him. Say, you come.
3: You come from royalty.
2: It's an aristocrat.

0: king in you. You were born to rule. And I came.
1: There is a king in you.
0: Let the kings worship him today. Let the kings worship him today.

I know that some of you been molested. I know that some of you been struggling. I know that some of you been talked about. I know that some of you got lower self-esteem. But I came to tell you that there is a king. I know that some of you are struggling.

I know that life has made you feel bad about yourself. I know that some of the things you've been through has made you feel bad about yourself. But you need to know that there is a ruler in you. There is what has happened. The enemy has tricked you and made you feel like that you are beneath. He's tricked you and made you feel like that you are a borrower and never will be a lender. But Donald Lawrence came to tell you that there is a king in you. There is a king in you. There is a king in you. I can't stress it enough. There is a king living in you. Rule, rule.

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0: Tommy, Queen Bergamot, Hot Co., Penny Candy Stores, and Spiked Punch at Saturday Night Rent Parties. 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
2: We talk about landlord tenants. We talk about contracts and home improvement contractors, what to look out for, and just a wide range of legal topics we try to cover. And we do it as a public service, knowing that legal advice is hard to get sometimes. So you can remain anonymous. You can call in and just use your first name, or you can even use an alias if you'd like. I always like to say, and if you get stumped with that, just say you're calling for your cousin. We'll answer your cousin's concern. But we do this without charge for about another 58 minutes.
3: All right. And so our topic today...
2: Our topic today is what makes a good accident case.
3: All right.
2: What makes a good accident case. And at the beginning of our program, we always like to disclose that this format does not necessarily substitute for an in-office consultation with an attorney who's experienced in the area where you may have your legal challenge. But we know that sometimes people just have that threshold question of, can I sue that person for what they did to me? Are they going to sue me for what I did to them? What's going to happen when I go to court? What does this legal term mean? How much time am I facing? Well, we answer those kind of questions. But today we're talking about what makes a good accident case. And this topic dawned on me, Professor Joy, because I had a client earlier this week.

0: We'll tell you what your case is worth. We'll do this and we'll do that. Well, some of that may be true, but some of that may be stretching it a bit. That particular claim about we will tell you what your case is worth during the first visit, that's, in my opinion, literally impossible if the person has not completed medical treatment, if you do not know how much their medical bills are, if you do not know the doctor's diagnosis and prognosis. It's impossible. But in general terms, I want to tell and make sure people understand what makes a good accident case, because, as they say on TV, nobody gets up in the morning and says, I think I'll have an accident today. That is not what happens. But people do have accidents all the time. That is why we're required by law to have automobile insurance, because people have accidents all the time. So what makes a good accident case is, number one, it's very clear who is at fault. That is clear liability. We're going to talk about what is clear liability. That's number one. It's very clear who is at fault. Number two is what we call, there has to be damages. That is, you had to go through something as a result of someone else's negligence that you would not have gone through had that person not been negligent. If you haven't gone through anything, even though they wronged you, even though they didn't do what they were supposed to do, if you didn't incur an injury, if you were not inconvenienced, if you did not have emotional distress, that's going to make for a weak case. So you've got to have clear liability. You've got to have what we call damages. And then the third thing I already kind of touched on, there needs to be a collectability factor. That is, there ought to be some money out there that can be recovered for what you have gone through. And the point of the matter is, if the money is not there, even though the person may be clearly liable, even though the person may have tremendous damages, lots of medical bills, lots of lost wages, if the money isn't there, Professor Joy, if the insurance is not there to compensate the person, it's not a good accident case. It's not a good accident case. I repeat it. It's not a good accident case. And unfortunately, I have the responsibility from time to time telling people that they don't have a good case, not because the drunk driver was not at fault who put them in the hospital, not because a two-week stay in rehab following being in the hospital for 3 or 4 days is not a lot of damages. It's just that the drunk driver did not have any insurance, or either had the minimum amount. So therefore, there will not be the collectability factor. And that's a heartbreak situation.
1: Right, because it's not going to be enough money to pay your attorney. It's not going to be
0: Not even close sometimes, Professor George. This client that I was talking about last week, the maximum amount on the policy was $100,000.
1: Oh, mercy.
0: He had $224,000 in medical bills.
1: Oh, my goodness.
0: $224,000. Wasn't his fault. Clear liability. Lots. Two or three surgeries.
1: Oh, my goodness.
0: So that is not a good case if it's clear liability with a drunk driver and the damages of being in a hospital and rehab for several days is a part of the case, but there is no collectability, there's no insurance. And you can do something about that. That's the point I really want to press here today. A lot of times we don't have any control over how the liability comes about. If a drunk driver is coming across the median, headed towards you, coming into your lane of travel, what kind of control do you have over that?
1: None.
0: You can't control the liability, the recklessness, the negligence. of some of the people that are out there. You don't have any control over that other than maybe just staying in the house all the time, which is not practical. I mean, seriously, you don't have control over that.

0: Right.
1: Okay. The damages part, you might have some control over that. And I say that because, let's say you get in an accident and you're dazed, your head is hurting, you are crying, and you have a play to go to that night, and your grandchild is expecting you to be there.
0: Mm.
1: And the EMT says, do you want to go to the ER, ma'am? And what do you say?
2: Yes.
1: No, you say, not right now. I'm going to go to my granddaughter's play.
2: I must be unusual then.
1: Well, listen, let me tell you, Professor Joy, when an accident happens, most people, when they see that they're not bleeding or they can stand up, they're generally not inclined to climb into an ambulance. Let me tell you that.
2: Mm.
1: They might say, well, I'll drive myself.
2: Right.
1: Or
2: right.
1: Have my husband drive me or something like that.
2: Right, right.
1: You know, I just really want to go home and get myself together, then I'll go later on. Well, let's say also they don't go that night and they wait until the next day. And then they tell themselves, well, I think I'll try to go to work. I think this is going to get better. Then they go to work, and they're not getting better. And 2 days have gone by, and they have had no medical treatment.
2: Not good for the case.
1: Not good for the case. Damages is going way down.
2: Mm-hmm.
1: Because the judge or the jury says, well, they couldn't have been injured so badly.
2: Right. How bad could it be?
1: I mean, they didn't get in the ambulance. They didn't go that night, and they went to work the following day. So, you see, we can control, to some extent, the damages part of what makes a good case. In that, if there's any question at all, we need to seek medical treatment and not assume that it's going to go away. And I just can't even begin to tell you that it's a big difference dollar-wise what will be recovered in court or even on a settlement for a person who went directly from the scene to the emergency room versus somebody who waited until the following day or waited until 2 or 3 days later. They are affecting the damages aspect of the case.
2: Mm-hmm.
1: They're affecting the damages, and that part is going down, down, down. And it is, in fact, the person who will be seeking to be compensated who is affecting the case.
2: Mm-hmm.
1: So, like I said, we can't affect that first prong, that is, the liability part, mm-hmm. the drunk driver or the person who just can't drive or the person who's texting. We don't really have control over that.
2: Right.
1: But we do have control over the damages part. And mm-hmm. if I get in an accident caused by the negligence of somebody else, I shouldn't be messing around to get checked out. I should be checked out immediately.
2: Mm-hmm.
1: What that does is it creates a medical record at the healthcare provider's office that this particular person was involved in a motor vehicle accident at a particular time, that particular day, and comes in complaining of injuries from that. That's an independent medical record. That's mm-hmm. not just you complaining to your husband or you complaining to your daughter or you complaining to your neighbor down the street, oh, I got in an accident. That doesn't do anything for your case.
2: Right.
1: That doesn't further the damages aspect at all. You've got to get before a qualified health care provider and create a medical record. Otherwise, the insurance company is going to take the attitude, if you go 3 days later, how do we know that our drunk driver insured caused you the back pain you're complaining about? Maybe you fell out of bed. Maybe you got in a fight with your husband. maybe you wrenched it spanking your kids. I mean, you'd be surprised what they come up with.
2: Right.
1: You know, when there is no medical record indicating an injury from a motor vehicle or anything else. I'll give you another example in terms of Let's say liability. Now, let's go back to the liability. And we're not talking about automobile accidents this time. We're really talking. Let's talk about product safety.
2: Oh, okay.
1: You go to a restaurant, okay, and order the shrimp Alfredo.
2: Mm-hmm.
1: And as soon as you finish your meal, you feel sick. And by the time you get home, you can't keep anything down at all. And you were fine before you went to the restaurant.
2: Okay.
1: Okay. The restaurant line? How do we know that you're sick because of the restaurant?
2: That's true, because usually food poisoning takes a little longer than instantly, doesn't
1: it?
2: Well,
1: not only that, did anybody else get sick at the same time?
2: Oh, right.
1: That's the kind of, that goes into the liability part.
2: Mm-hmm.
1: But at the same time, if you don't go to the emergency room and tell somebody, well, I'm sick today, and they diagnose you with food poisoning and put in the record that she had just gotten from a restaurant and named the restaurant, then that's a big difference. You're affecting your damages.
2: Mm-hmm.
1: You're building your damages.
2: Mm-hmm. Mm-hmm.
1: The other thing that comes up very often with liability is this question of what we call causation, and that is, even though an accident happened, how can you prove that the person who is alleged to have been negligent actually was the wrongdoer? It comes up quite a bit with, let's say, multiple car accidents. You know, one car hits a car and then another one hits that car.
2: Mm-hmm.
1: The chain reaction.
2: Right.
1: And it's all got to be sorted out.
2: Mm-hmm.
1: And everybody's pointing the finger at the other person. So even though the person who hit you was behind you, they might be arguing, well, I was hit and knocked into you. So just because you got hit from behind doesn't mean that the defendant that hit you is just going to say, oh, my bad. Not necessarily.
2: Mm-hmm.
1: And the burden is on the plaintiff to prove that that particular defendant was negligent. Not on the defendant to prove that he or she was not.
2: Mm-hmm.
1: It's on the injured person to prove that that particular person was the one. So what we do is, when there are multiple defendants, you know what we do?
2: What?
1: We sue everybody.
2: Okay.
1: Let the judge and the jury figure it out.
2: Okay.
1: I'm very serious about that, because that's who is supposed to do it.
2: Right.
1: They are supposed to make determinations of fact. Okay, yes, this woman did get hurt.
2: Mm-hmm.
1: But who is responsible for hurting her?
2: Mm-hmm.
1: Sometimes they conclude that more than one person is responsible.
2: Oh.
1: And they'll say, ex-defendant, pay this lady X number of dollars, and Y-dependent, you pay Z number of dollars, just because you seem to be more negligent than others. But a good case has to have clear liability. It has to have damages. And it has to have collectability. Let's talk a little bit about the collectability before we give our number out. Collectability basically boils down to insurance. And unfortunately, the insurance industry, Professor Joy, has done a job on the American public in convincing them that they are on their side, they're good neighbors, they're friendly, good hands. The insurance company world is not fair. It's not fair. You would think that if somebody did something wrong to somebody, they would just go ahead and pay. That is not how it works. They really only pay when they clearly see that they have an obligation to, and that obligation can be proven in court.
2: Mm-hmm.
1: If they think they can get out, they will. That's why you need a lawyer. Look like someone has us on speed dial. This is Francis from Williamsburg. Let me give the number anyway. We are here at 757-966-2837. 757-966-2837. It doesn't have to be about accident cases. It can be about what you're concerned about. Let's see if we can get Francis. Francis, are you there?
0: I'm here.
1: Good afternoon. How are you?
0: I'm fine.
1: Good.
0: I have a question.
1: Yes, ma'am.
0: Okay. Go ahead. I have a question. Okay, I've been divorced for 14 years.
1: Okay.
0: And now I had to go see another lawyer for to get my stuff straight from my house. And then my divorce decree said that I was supposed to have the house and part of his Social Security and his pension. So I had to get another lawyer to go and do the paper. The lawyer said the house is mine, but my attorney has to sign the paper. So... But I know where he stay at. So can I run the ad in the paper again for the house? For me to put in the newspaper for him to come forward?
1: No, it's going to take more than that. It's going to take more than that. In other words, you're saying you are divorced, and the divorce decree gave you the house and took care of some other things, but your ex hasn't followed through on getting all that done? Is that what you're telling us? Yeah.
0: Well, he's never found nothing.
1: Just don't want to take his... Well, let me see. Did you start out by saying you were divorced for 14 years?
0: Yes, sir. I had already had my lawyer took care of stuff for me.
1: So you are divorced?
0: Yes.
1: But your former husband is not complying with the terms of the divorce. Is that right?
0: Yeah, when he got the divorce, he just said complying about releasing the house. Me.
1: Yeah, well, this sounds like it might be on the level of possibly some contested domestic relations issue in terms of enforcing a final decree. We're going to give our contact information at the end of the program, and you can give us a call. If we can't handle it, we're going to refer you to someone, okay? Can you listen until the end of the program?
0: I hope I can, because I'm going back to the hospital with my son.
1: Okay. Well, let me.
0: They don't have no radio in there.
1: I see. Okay. Well, let me go ahead and give the number, my phone number. You got something to write with?
0: Yes. Hold on a minute. Yes, I got something to write with.
1: Okay. You can give me a call at 757. 399-7683, okay?
0: 7683?
1: Yes, ma'am.
0: Okay, let me call back to you. It's 757-399-7683.
1: Uh-huh. Yeah, maybe call after 2, okay?
0: I will. Thank you so much.
1: You're welcome. Okay, now. Bye-bye.
0: Bye-bye.
1: Yeah, Professor Joy, we always point out just because we're talking about one thing, we're really here to help our listeners with their concerns, and we've kind of talked about this situation that she's describing several times. People sometimes get divorced, but there's some kind of loose ends kind of still dangling there, and that's not a good thing to do. Because
2: right.
1: Over time, it usually gets worse.
2: Mm-hmm.
1: And a lot of times people give up or lose certain rights over time just because they haven't enforced an interest that the court has given them in a timely manner. So for our listeners, it's not an unusual problem that Francis called with, but it's certainly something that most people want to avoid. A lot of times when people are in the midst of a contested divorce, they don't want to deal with everything. Let's just get the divorce and we'll deal with the other stuff later. That is not a good idea.
2: Mm. Okay.
1: That is not a good idea.
2: Okay.
1: So, and we appreciate your call, Frances, and she couldn't stay on the line. But I think we were getting to the part about collectability in terms of what makes a good accident case, and here we're talking about insurance, and a lot of people may know that the insurance requirements in Virginia in terms of state law changed on January 1st in terms of automobile insurance. Prior to January 1st, the minimum coverage you needed for liability was $30,000 per person or $60,000 per accident. As of January 1, that increased to $50,000 per person and $100,000 per accident, which is in my opinion, a very good thing. They increased the minimum amount that you have for property damage as well. Prior to January 1st, it was $20,000. Now you have to have at least $25,000. That doesn't sound like a lot of coverage for some of the expensive cars I see on the road,
2: mm-hmm.
1: but that's what it is. And my point about collectability is this. I would venture to guess that at least a third, if not half, of Virginia drivers have the minimum coverage. I mean, and I look at people's policies every day.
2: Mm-hmm.
1: I see more minimum policy coverages than anything else. Now, that before January 1st, in terms of liability, that had been $30,000. Well, now it's $50,000. But I can assure you, if you get in an accident and you have a serious injury, $50,000 does not go very far.
2: Right.
1: If I'm representing a client who has been injured and has over $50,000 in medical bills, chances are, if we have to file a lawsuit, chances are we're going to be suing for at least $150,000, maybe $250,000, just depending upon what the injuries are.
2: Mm-hmm.
1: And if you only have $50,000, that means that you have $200,000 exposure in terms of the lawsuit that I file against that wrongdoer.
2: Mm.
1: Now, if they don't have anything, if they don't have a good job, if they don't have a home, if they don't own property, if they don't have stocks and bonds and bank accounts, that exposure over the $250,000 is not that important. But if you do have something, which we research very carefully, then that means if we get that judgment, we're gonna put a $200,000 lien against your property, and we're gonna take all your bank accounts and any other assets that you might have. So if you don't want that, if you have a home and you got things, you need much more than a minimum coverage. That's the point. Just to protect yourself from somebody suing you. And then we have the situation of other people out here who have no insurance at all, and when they don't have any insurance at all, you have to rely on your own insurance. And again, if you only have the minimum coverage, $50,000, and you've got medical bills in excess of $100,000, even though your injuries are substantial and the defendant was clearly liable,
2: mm-hmm.
1: it's not a good case just because it's going to be very, very difficult to collect. We have someone from Virginia Beach who chooses to remain anonymous.
2: Okay.
1: Good afternoon, Virginia Beach. How may we help you?
3: Okay, so I actually have this is not related to what you guys were talking about, but I have a case here where I'm an Uber driver on the side. And essentially, recently had a deactivation on the account, and specifically, it was more on the ratings, what people were kind of rating the driving or the experience or whatnot, stuff like that.
1: Well, you weren't passing out enough cold water.
3: Well, I guess I need to start adding.
1: No, you know, I'm kidding you. What's your legal question?
3: So the question would be, so they based the ratings on really how, I guess, from what they say, they based the ratings off of what customers and restaurants and stuff are saying that. And I believe I was doing right. I believe I was doing right the entire time. But there's also times where we would get orders from Uber that would be like, it would be like a ghost, what we call a ghost order. And we would be forced to cancel because the order doesn't exist in the system. So it was an issue that they've had. So I had a couple of those and a couple of other things. So I recorded. I had a couple of calls where I recorded it. So I want to know maybe if there's a case to try to get back on the platform. If there's a certain amount of evidence.
1: So you were terminated.
3: Essentially.
1: Mm-hmm. Yeah. Okay. Well, it just depends on your agreement with Uber, but I would tend to doubt it. Virginia is pretty much a right-to-work state. unless you have some type of contract or policy manual or union that you're a part of that offers you

0: protection against this particular kind of thing, I would think that you would not have a very strong case. And how would you calculate your damages? What have you lost?
1: Just some, I guess, wages, I guess, at this point.
0: Okay.
1: Yeah.
0: And then how much would that amount to? How long has this been going on? How long has it been since you haven't been able to work?
1: Gig work. Only been about 3 months right now.
0: Okay. And about how much were you making per month?
1: About, off of them, it was about I would average about $1,000 or so.
0: Okay. All right. So you'd be suing for $2,000 or $3,000. I question whether or not it would be worth your time in light of the fact that more than likely there is not a requirement that they continue to offer you employment if they can in any way justify, according to their rules and regulations, that you're not the person to drive for them. I think the idea would be to consider something else. Have you tried Lyft?
1: I'm more of a delivery type driver.
0: Oh, okay. There are a lot of delivery driver jobs out there, and a lot of places looking for people.
1: Yeah, still looking, but just wanted to see if there was a
0: be a very strong civil case.
1: Okay.
0: In terms of the amount of time that it might take and in terms of the damages you would be seeking. I mean, if you're talking about less than $5,000 on a case that you may or may not win and you've got to maybe appear in court a couple of times, maybe even more.
1: Even if there might be evidence that, hey, like there's not enough proof that this happened or there's not enough proof of this happening because you didn't stay in your term.
0: That's right. That's exactly right. And these kind of companies have to defend. They're not going to just give you $3,000 and like that. They might settle out, but I doubt it because they don't want to set a precedent with other drivers that, you know, if we get sued, we just throw money at you. They're not going to do that.
1: Yeah, I mean, I would consider that probably a reactivation at that point. But
0: Okay.
1: All right. Well, I just wanted to get the idea.
0: We appreciate your call and your legal concern. Thank you very much, Virginia Beach.
1: Thank you.
0: Okay, bye-bye.
2: You know, I have a question.
0: Okay.
2: We talked about contributory negligence in the past.
0: I was going to get to that. Listen.
2: Oh, my.
0: You're such a legal.
2: Oh, my gosh. But it's in a different, slightly different. Say, for example, someone is crossing the street. They're not in a crosswalk.
0: Mm-hmm.
2: You hit them.
0: Mm-hmm.
2: Do they have a part in that?
0: Yes.
2: Okay.
0: Because there is a law that says you're supposed to cross on a crosswalk where there is one. If there is no crosswalk, then you're supposed to cross at the nearest intersection.
2: Mm.
0: But you're not just supposed to cross at any place. And I've had a number of pedestrian cases where the insurance company has argued that very point. And I won a couple of them just proven that the nearest crosswalk was so far away. But I had one young man, he was a teenager coming, I think, from basketball practice or something. He was crossing the street and this drunk driver hit him. And we sued the drunk driver. And, of course, the drunk driver wanted to claim that he contributed to the accident.
2: Mm-hmm.
0: You're absolutely right, Professor Joy. That is a part of liability. If you in any way contributed in Virginia to the accident, then the liability is not good. It's very poor, as a matter of fact. And you say, well, I was just driving down the road. Well, how fast were you driving? Well, I was going about 62. What was the speed limit? 60. Well, then you get zero because you were speeding.
2: Oh.
0: That's how it works.
2: Mm-hmm.
0: Or let's say you're, like you said, a pedestrian situation. Instead of walking facing traffic, you're walking with traffic behind you. You're walking on the wrong side of the road.
2: Wow.
0: That's contributory negligence. Or let's say you're walking in the street facing traffic, but you're not on a sidewalk that's right there. You're walking in the street when you could be on the sidewalk.
3: Ah.
0: And a drunk driver hits you, that's contributory negligence because you're supposed to be on the sidewalk.
3: Okay.
0: A lot of pedestrians think that sidewalk or street is just kind of optional. It's not if you get hit. You have contributed to the accident if you are not on the sidewalk.
3: Right.
0: And there's a sidewalk. A lot of places there is no sidewalk. Of course,
3: right.
0: You have to be in the street.
3: Right.
0: But there's so many aspects of that, as you have brought up, Professor George. Contributory negligence, but it's the person who's bringing the lawsuit cannot recover anything if they in any way, in the smallest way, contributed to the accident. Looks like we've got, I don't know if it's Rose Hill from North Carolina or calling from Rose Hill, North Carolina. Let's find out.
3: All right. Hello, good caller, afternoon. Are you there?
4: Hi, I'm here.
0: Okay.
4: Good afternoon. I'm calling on behalf of my son. Thank you for accepting my call. His wife wants to divorce him, and of course, she seems rather anxious for him to get out of the house. It's not because they're fighting
0: mm-hmm.
4: or anything, but my concern is that if he leaves that house that he's been paying for, because she hasn't worked as much as he has, and so she doesn't really contribute. She makes her other contributions.
0: Mm-hmm.
4: I guess the real question is, should he leave? Or should they find another way to work it out until the divorce is final?
0: Where do they live?
4: In North Carolina, in Greensboro.
0: Okay, well, I'm not licensed in North Carolina, so I cannot
4: okay.
0: give you an authoritative answer on that question. That's governed by North
4: exactly.
0: Carolina law. And the laws are different with regard to domestic relations and the grounds of divorce and that type of thing from state to state. He should talk to an attorney in North Carolina. And
4: I will.
0: You might want to let him do it. I mean, he's right to be concerned about what action he's taking, and he needs to get some legal advice. How long have they been married?
4: 7 years.
0: Mm-hmm. Well, he ought to talk to a lawyer. Just a consultation is probably going to be a good idea so he kind of knows where he stands.
4: Thank you very, very much, attorney.
0: Okay. You have a wonderful...
4: All right.
0: Well, now, is your name Rose Hill, or are you from Rose Hill, North Carolina?
4: I'm from a town called Rose Hill.
0: That's what I thought. Okay. All right, okay. Rose Hill.
4: Okay.
0: Take care.
4: Thank you.
0: All right. Bye-bye.
4: Bye-bye.
3: Okay.
0: Yeah, that was... That was a North Carolina law question, and that question comes up quite often in domestic situations. That is, what effect will my leaving the house have on my rights and responsibilities? Well, it could have a lot or it could have none at all, to be very honest with you, just depending upon the facts of the case. I did not ask her if there were any children involved,
3: mm-hmm.
0: and of course that's a factor there as well in terms
3: mm-hmm.
0: of how custody, support, visitation may play out. There are any number of things that could come up, and her son needs to talk to a lawyer. And I would say also, you know, it's not unusual for parents, as well as other adults, to be concerned about loved ones in the areas such as domestic relations, but they really have to deal with it themselves.
3: Mm-hmm.
0: They really have to deal with it themselves. Sometimes a little encouragement is very much needed, but they have to deal with it themselves.
3: Right.
0: And to not be sure that that's taking place can sometimes contribute to the problem. Let's just put it that way.
3: For those of you who may have tuned in after the show started, you are listening to It's the Law on Smooth 88.1 WHOV, and we have Eric Moody, our attorney, answering questions. Our topic originally was what makes a good accident case, but of course we accept questions on any of your legal.

0: issues that you might have. So continue to call in. Our number again is 757-966-2837. That's 757-966-2837. So let us continue, sir.
1: Well, I wanted to talk a little bit more about that collectability aspect, that is, the insurance part, because, and a lot of times when a person has been injured by someone else, they don't want to get their own insurance involved. And I fully understand that, because someone else's negligence has caused them an injury. They pay a premium for their own insurance. They don't want their insurance going up because of somebody else's negligence. And all of that is true. And a lot of times clients will want me to tell them, can you promise me that my insurance company will not raise my premium? But then the answer is no, I can't promise you that. You might want to talk to them about it.
0: Right.
1: But if it's because of an underinsured case, that is, you didn't cause the accident, somebody else did who either did not have insurance or did not have enough. If you have underinsured coverage on your policy that is in excess of what the defendant has, you've been paying a premium so that when this situation occurs, you will be compensated. And to not use it, again, is that insurance industry saying, send us the money, but don't bother us about claims. And I don't like that. I just do not like that. We've got Jay. Looks like Jay is in Chesapeake.
0: Hello, Jay. Are you there?
2: Yeah.
0: And how might we assist you?
2: Yes, I have a young man who dated a girl, and they ended up living together for some time, a short time, and then had a child together.
0: Okay.
2: Unmarried, and the young lady was renting the apartment that they were both living in. So fast forward, the young lady's lease is up, and she decides that she's not going to renew her lease, but she's going to move out of state to live with her parents. Now, of course, them having a child together kind of prompted these questions in my mind. The question, the central question being, can the young lady then file for child support since she, even though she left, kind of just up and left, and the young man, was there was no argument or anything. She just decided she wanted to go back home with her parents and live there. And so,
1: I think you know the answer to the question.
2: Do you
1: know the answer to the question?
2: No. That's
1: okay. Well, let me give you the answer to the question. The answer to the question is yes. Yes. If she takes the child with her, there's been no custody determination at this point here. Is that right?
2: Correct. And that was leading to the second question.
1: Okay.
2: Which would be, could he file for custody?
1: He could.
2: Okay.
1: The answer is yes. And he could ask for support from her.
2: Right.
1: We did a program recently, Professor Joy, on this, didn't we? I think we did. It may have been last month. And these issues of custody and support, it's so important that the parties agree. They got a long time to be in a relationship together and interact with each other over a very long period of time. Right?
2: Correct.
1: How old is the child?
2: Just born, less than a year.
1: Okay. Well, the policy behind the answer to the question is the child is legally entitled to be supported by both parents regardless of where the child might live, and the law supports that. And in terms of who will be the custodial parent, the law concerning that generally. I don't know what state she's going to, but I can tell you it's pretty much universal. The law is what is going to be in the best interest of the child.
2: Right.
1: Is it going to be the best interest for the child to be with the father, or is it going to be the best interest of the child to be with the mother? And what I'm strongly suggesting that you need to tell him, since you seem to be closer to him, what's really in the best interest of the child and in his best interest is to try to reach an agreement.
2: Gotcha.
1: That's what's going to be in the best interest of the child. And certainly I can understand how he might feel maybe some emotional distaste
2: right.
1: for the way the mother is acting at this time. But just remind him that the child has nothing to do with that.
2: Right.
1: Nothing to do with that. And is still entitled to being supported by both parents. So if she goes back to where her parents are and he gets custody here, yes, she has to support him here. Or if she goes there and gets support custody there, he's going to have to support that child
2: right.
1: there. But what's really going to be best for everybody concerned is that they just reach an agreement. We talked on this topic just a few weeks ago. In Virginia, there are guidelines that tell you how much the child support should be based upon the income of both parents, the monthly income of both parents. And they can look that up, and they can agree. They don't have to stand in front of a judge. They can agree.
2: Right.
1: And I'm not saying that she just should automatically have custody of the child, nor am I saying that he should just automatically. But it's going to be in the child's best interest that they not fight about it, particularly right out the gate here. Because you're telling me they got 17 years plus that they will
2: right.
1: definitely be interacting with each other one way or the other. So they might as well start off right. So talk to him like that and suggest that maybe if she's just that angry, that maybe she needs to talk to an attorney herself to kind of get a perspective of what we're talking about here.
2: Yeah.
1: But, you know, I really appreciate your call because so often I don't need to tell you, Jay, that, you know, when love is in the air and sparks are flying, this kind of thing is just not even thought of.
2: Right, right. Absolutely.
1: But it's very real. It's very real. So, yeah, see if they can agree, and we appreciate your call.
2: Thank you.
1: All right, thank you. Bye-bye.
2: Thank
1: you. Bye. Okay.
0: Wow.
1: Yeah, wow. Yeah, I knew where he was going with this one, Professor Dre. I just wanted him to put it out there. And it's an important topic. It's much more prevalent. A lot of people going through that this afternoon, right now. But, you know, as I said, I've said on the program before, you need to try to agree.
0: Right.
1: It's not easy, but.
0: And the mother should not assume that she can just take the baby and go.
1: That's right.
0: Not if the father really is interested.
1: That's right. And if he is really interested, he needs to be prepared to go to wherever she takes that child and ask that court to give him custody if
0: right.
1: he's really interested.
0: Right.
1: And truly feels that he can, in fact, provide what would be in the best interest of the child.
0: Mm-hmm.
1: I mean, we just don't know. The mother might be more suited to do that. A lot of it, I would imagine, with an infant, is going to involve a kind of family support is available.
0: Right.
1: Because, I mean, unless the mother's not going to work or the dad is not going to work, somebody's got to kind of take up the slack somewhere.
0: Right. Right.
1: But these situations are those which courts prefer not to deal with, but unfortunately they have to deal with all the time. And when there's no agreement, usually neither side gets 100% of what they want. Mm-hmm. Okay, let's go with a golden oldie here. Looks like we got Rick.
0: Hello, Rick. How are you?
3: I'm fine, and you?
0: Excellent, excellent,
1: sir.
0: You're
1: doing great, Rick. I think you need to turn your radio down. You know it's real.
3: Oh, I know. I'm sorry about this, Attorney Moody and Professor Joe. How you guys doing?
1: We're doing good. We're doing good. How can we help you today?
3: Quick question. What do you do to get somebody on the deed of your home?
1: Well, you can draw up a deed to, or have a deed prepared, putting them on the title to the house. It would require a deed. It would require a deed to be recorded. Mm-hmm. I think we've discussed this with you before, Rick, haven't we?
3: I think, you know what, by putting a deed, I asked things about the state, but I don't
1: know. Or maybe it wasn't, you. I think someone called recently wanted to know about putting either their daughter or their wife on their property, on the mm-hmm. deed to their property. If there's no mortgage on the property, you know, it's just having a deed of gift prepared where the person who owns the property gives part of the property to the person they want to add. So, but now, if there's a mortgage on the property, as I've discussed previously, most lenders have in a mortgage agreement what they call an acceleration clause, which basically says if you change the title to the property, we have the right to call the full balance due, sometimes referred to it as a due-on-transfer clause. So if there's a mortgage on the property, you may have to get the mortgage company to agree to that change in the title.
3: Oh, okay, gotcha. Mm-hmm. Gotcha. So you just can't just, you know, just, there's something that's not automatic. You know, you just do it over the phone. You have to go in person.
1: Oh, no. It would require a deed. And what I'm saying is if there's a mortgage on the property, you would need to, in all likelihood, get written approval. Otherwise, they can say, we didn't lend this money to you and whomever you're adding. We loaned this money to you. You have violated the terms of the mortgage and therefore pay us the full balance. Now, they don't have to do that. They can waive that right. But I assure you, if you look at your mortgage documents, there is an acceleration clause, sometimes referred to as a due-on-transfer clause. The full balance is due if you change the title.
3: Ooh, wow.
1: Mm-hmm.
3: That's interesting.
1: But a lot of times mortgage companies will do that. You know, a lot of times seniors will want to add their children. Or mm-hmm. sometimes a spouse who's had the property and his or her name only will want to add a spouse. And a lot of times mortgage companies will, you know, agree to that without calling the full amount due. But then some other companies look at it as an opportunity to force you to refinance and pay additional refinance costs.
3: Oh, that'll hurt because you know the interest rate now and stuff. Because, well, maybe I asked that. My friend of mine was just telling me that his auntie had a piece of, well, his grandparents had a piece of property, and it turned out that it went to his auntie, and then it was hers, and then she passed, and it went to her husband. And he's going to try and say, talk about that to his house, and no, brother, somebody put in some paperwork for that to happen.
1: I don't know the facts of that case, but, you know, mm-hmm. to answer your question, yes, it can be done with a deed of gift, but it must be with any mortgage lender's approval, otherwise you risk having the full amount called due and payable. Okay?
3: And wow, yes, sir. That'll work for me, the attorney.
1: All right, Rick.
3: Joy.
1: All right.
3: Thank y'all for
1: taking care of yourself.
3: Being patient with me and love you guys. Y'all guys have a great weekend.
0: All you
1: right.
0: too.
3: Yes, sir.
1: Yeah. Rick, he may not have asked that question. I think maybe someone else.
0: Yeah, that might have been somebody else. Yeah.
1: Yeah. We get that one from time to time, and I know a lot of people want to do that. You know, they
0: mm-hmm.
1: they have property, they might get married, or maybe a son or daughter is all of a sudden living with them, and they want them on the deed as well, mm-hmm. that kind of thing. Yeah, it can be done. It's just that it has to be done properly, and you don't want the surprise of having to refinance a loan and pay additional costs that you had not intended to pay. Looks like we've got Kevin, and Kevin is in Newport News.
0: Hello, Kevin. Are you there?
4: Yeah.
5: Yes, hello. How y'all doing?
1: We're doing wonderful. Fine. How are you?
5: I'm good, thank you.
1: How may we help?
5: My question, I filed for disability, and the ALJ has lied on her statements. And I was just wondering, is there anything that I could do?
1: Who did you say has lied?
5: The administrative law judge.
1: Oh, okay. And what kind of case is this?
5: Disability case through Social Security Administration.
1: And how do you account for the judge lying?
5: Because the document she wrote up, she lied, said I did not have a disability when medical evidence shows that I have arthritis in my feet, metatarsalgia, and...
1: Were you represented by a lawyer?
5: No, I wasn't.
1: Okay. I'll tell you, sir, and this was before the administrative law judge?
5: Yes, sir.
1: Okay, and this is a Social Security disability claim, is that right?
5: Yes.
1: Okay, for our listening audience, I just want to kind of summarize, the listeners will understand as well. The caller has applied for Social Security disability benefits. He was turned down. He requested reconsideration of his claim. He was turned down again. And then on this third try, he goes before a law judge who concludes that he is not disabled according to the rules of the Social Security Administration. Am I right?
5: Yes, sir.
1: Okay. Well, that's what administrative law judges do. I mean, a determination has to be... It may seem like they're lying to you because you probably have medical records that say that you're disabled. But I'm sure there must be something in the opinion of that administrative law judge that suggests that at least some of the aspects of being disabled according to the Social Security Administration was not satisfied. What was the onset date of your disability?
5: March of 2020.
1: Okay.
5: She listed that the only problem that I have is hammer toes. She also put in the documents that I enjoy gardening and I'm into physical fitness, which is none of that is true. And it's not a falsehood.
1: Well, you have the right to appeal that, but at that level it's very difficult. You have to go to the federal district
5: appeal
1: court.
5: Counsel.
1: Yeah. You can appeal it, but I would suggest a better approach would be wait a few months and try again. Mm-hmm. Because very seldom are those judges overturned at that particular level. Mainly because they have so much discretion as to how they interpret what they have before them. They have a lot of discretion. And next time I would suggest that you have a lawyer. You have to understand, with Social Security disability, it's not just the fact that you can't do the job you used to do. It's literally, there is no gainful employment that you can do.
5: Correct.
1: Okay.
5: Even the, what's the guy, the vocational expert?
1: Uh-huh.
5: He even stated at the hearing that there are no jobs on the economy that I can do.
1: It must be something else. And it might be that you need to take your... How long ago was this decision rendered?
5: The last time I went to was in August, I believe.
1: Oh yeah, well you're passing the type of next time you make your claim, you need to be represented by counsel. That's a fairly technical kind of claim that you're making. And unless you're really fully aware about Social Security law, you could have easily said something in the hearing that disqualified yourself.
5: Which I did not. And
1: Do you have a driver's license?
5: Yes, sir.
1: Okay. Well, why can't you drive an Uber? You can drive an Uber. You can drive an Uber. When you get to that level, you shouldn't have a driver's license. You shouldn't be going in there with your hair combed or your nails done or anything else, because if you can comb your own hair, you can style somebody else's. If you can do your own nails, you can do somebody else's. It's a very high standard, sir. It's not just the job you did before. It's any kind of work.
5: Yeah, but I don't have a car, a late model car.
1: I'm not the judge. I'm not the judge, okay? But I've given you some advice as to how to handle it. I suggested that you wait a while, but next time, use a lawyer.
5: Mm-hmm. Okay.
1: Okay?
5: Yes, sir.
1: All right. Thanks for calling, Kevin.
5: Have a good one.
1: You as well. Well, we've had an interesting hour, Professor Joy.
0: Yes, and we need to wrap this up. Yes, we do.
1: All right. When we're not here on Thursdays at noon, we can be found in either our Chesapeake office or our Portsmouth office. 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The phone number there is 757-424-5050, 757-424-5050. And in Portsmouth, we're in the Old Town section next to the Renaissance Hotel on Crawford Street. 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The phone number there is 757-399-7683, 757-399-7683. We're in the Yellow Pages, we're in the White Pages, we're on the World Wide Web at eomoodylaw.com. 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
0: And they've also been known to come out and do... Presentations.
1: We do.
0: Yes.
1: That.
0: Yes. Thank you so much, sir. Sorry.
1: Thank you, Professor Joy.
0: We didn't get to wrap it with the neat bow that we normally do.
1: We had too many other people.
0: Yes,
1: to
0: we
1: talk
0: did.
1: To.
0: But you see how exciting this is. Reality radio.
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0: 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You make our show what it is, and we'll see you then. Thanks so much, sir. You have a wonderful weekend.
1: And you too.
0: Bye now.

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5: 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People with lipoprotein A gene variant may benefit from daily aspirin. So this is research we're currently watching. An inexpensive blood test may help clarify who might benefit from a daily low-dose aspirin, according to new research findings. Aspirin is no longer advisable for preventing a first heart attack because the benefits, which are fewer heart attacks, are offset by the risks, more cases of serious gastrointestinal bleeding. However, people with a gene variant that causes high levels of lipoprotein A, that's a fatty particle similar to LDL cholesterol, have a much higher risk of heart disease than people without the variant. When people with the variant take low-dose daily aspirin, however, their risk of heart attacks and related problems drops down to the level of people without the variant, according to three clinical studies involving a total of nearly 45,000 people. The so-called genetic aspirin test, which identifies the lipo A variant, is commercially available for between $25 and $50. This one-time test could be a helpful tool for guiding low-dose aspirin use. So keep that in mind.
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0: 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Kids playing in the streets instead of on TV. 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Processed hair, grill cream, drive-in movies, and the anticipation of that slow dance with your favorite girl.
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6: 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Now, I want to talk to you today about something very, very important. Now, you guys that know me know how I feel about my weed smokers out there. So I found an article I thought you would find very interesting. And the title of this article is Marijuana Linked to Double Risk of Cardiovascular Death. So using marijuana daily or occasionally might not seem dangerous, especially now that it's commonly used for medicinal and recreational purposes, but increasing evidence suggests that the drug is bad for your heart and longevity. The latest research, which is an analysis published online June 17th of this year by the journal Heart, suggests that cannabis use doubles the risk of dying early from cardiovascular disease. Scientists pooled the data from 24 recent studies from around the world involving about 200 million people ages 19 to 59. Compared with people who didn't use cannabis, people who did had a 29% higher risk for sudden heart attacks or angina, a 20% higher risk for stroke, and twice the risk of premature death from cardiovascular disease. So I know a lot of people think that you puff this stuff, it's no big deal, and they say, well, it's not cigarettes, but I'm telling you, it can take you away from here. I saw somebody in the emergency room recently who had a heart attack, and all they do is smoke weed. So I have seen it in real time. So I'm telling you, stop messing around, leave that crap alone, stay healthy. Love you guys. Peace.
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1: alongside Big C to the E to the L, right here in your ear.
0: Oh man, what's going on with you guys?
1: Man, we just sitting back, relaxing, trying to put some good sound in your ear, something you can maintain and relax to. You know, vibe with us for a minute.
0: Volume 38, man. We're kicking off season number 4. It's still the 4th stream of jazz, and we're still world famous lessons in jazz series.
1: Oh, as usual, you know how we do it. Let me just talk about some of the songs that we got into here.
0: Let's do that.
1: Let's talk about the one we just left off with. Yo, we left y'all with a nice little set there. The song we just got out of was called Silk by Mandrell. How you feeling that cut there,
0: Moose? Oh, man, love it to death. It had that old pimp sound in it.
1: Yeah, no doubt about it, man. Came off an album entitled Solid. Came out around 1975. So, you know, try to check for that. Go out there and look for it. Before that, we got into Donald Byrd's Feel Like Loving You Today. Moose, I know you was feeling that one right there.
0: Yeah.
1: It's one of the ones that you kind of brought to the table here today for this little set we got.
0: The record had been hiding from me for a couple of years.
1: No doubt.
0: It just reappeared and we had to throw it up there. That's from his 1981 release, 125th Street.
1: And right before that, I got into a song that I'm really feeling right here. David T. Walker with a song entitled Can't Say Goodbye. Now, I know you're saying to yourself, okay, I think a group called the Jackson 5 kind of came out with a song like that, but hey, you know, this is jazz. We can redo songs and make them sound, you know, to me, in my opinion, a lot nicer than the original. So, you know, I'm feeling you, David T. Walker, on that one.
0: Big ups.
1: And we started all off with a cut that we appreciate Wiz for this one right here, you know. Brought us Ode to Chicken George by Charles Erlin with Odyssey. I was really digging that cut right there. I mean, the drum line, the groove to it, man, the whole nine yards.
0: It's right in the

0: We got some things that y'all are going to really enjoy here.
1: You know, the young boys have taken complete control of the airways. That's my man right there.
0: Big C to the E to the L.
1: And you know who I am.
0: The ambassador of jazz.
1: Kevin the Moose Anderson. Don't touch that dial. More of the world famous Lessons in Jazz series coming up right after this. Big Sale, let them know who

0: 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Let us know what you think about the World Famous Lessons in Jazz series. 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
1: This is Walter Beasley.
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most intriguing new sounds in jazz. We are MD Illegal Rap Radio's world famous Lessons in Jazz. It's volume 38. And yes, y'all, we are into season number 4. Yours truly, Rontez the Wiz Martin here with you. Nice little set right there. Quick play, if you will. Started off the set. Music from Rianne Benson off of her 2003 Gold Coast CD. We heard Gold Sky. Rianne Benson, real fresh new talent on the scene. Her album is really outstanding. She's got nice vocal range. You should definitely check it out to listen. I'm sure you'll find at least 2 or 3 songs on that CD that you will really enjoy and fall in love with. Following that, we heard music from The Clutch Player featuring the Shaka Dunes off of the Quincy Jones, Bill Cosby, the remix CD that was Everyday. Funky little touch to classic music picked up Jazz Man himself, Quincy Jones, alongside of Bill Cosby. I finished the set off with John Scofield and Unchained My Heart Part 1 from John Scofield's dedication CD to Ray Charles. That's what I say, John Scofield plays the music of Ray Charles, released 2005. Keep it right where you've got it. Got more music on the way. Just getting things heating up. It's MD Illegal Rap Radio's world famous Lessons in Jazz.

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1: Hi, I'm Wayne Henderson of the Jazz Crusaders, and I'm hanging out with Moose and Wiz with their world-famous Lessons in Jazz right here on MD Illegal Rap Radio.

0: blazing the airways with the limitless potential of the fourth stream of jazz. You're inside the world famous Lessons in Jazz series right now. Yours truly, Kevin the Moose Anderson, right here with you.
1: Montez the Wiz Martin alongside.
0: That's good to know. That's good to know. And man, this volume 38 has been something else.
1: Truly has been. Nice mix. Nice, really thorough mix, ranging a nice span of years. Got some new stuff. Got some old gems in there too, so you know, it's been a good show.
0: Yeah, man, this last set right here was a strictly vinyl set. All these jams came off old records that we done picked up. And the set kicked off with Flavor from Houston, Texas on The Crusaders from their 1977 Free as the Wind album. Beautiful cut right there. It's called It Happens Every Day.
1: Yeah, man, The Crusaders just continue to stretch and go so far outside of the boundaries of what jazz is supposed to be. They cross all lines, and they just really, really are one of the great bands of all times.
0: They really stamp their own signature sound on just about all the music they produce, man.
1: Without question.
0: Mm-hmm. Following the Crusaders was Michael Henderson, man. I think he might be our favorite bass player right there.
1: Yeah.
0: Nice little funky jam. It's called Treat Me Like a Man, and that comes from his 1975 Solid album. That's back in his Buddha record days right there.
1: The organ on that is crazy, man. It's all over the place. I really love it. Following the Michael Henderson, we heard great, great music from a vocalist you may have heard of her. Her name's Shep.
0: Yeah.
1: From the Promise album, that was War of the Hearts. And that piece right there is just pure emotion. And the instrumentation on it is beautiful too as well. The piano just carries the piece with no percussion, you know, for the most part, you know. No real heavy percussion type. We rounded out the set with the Jeff Lober Fusion and Curtains off the 1978 Soft Space album. Another just heavenly piece right there, man.
0: It's a special song, man. A real special song for Jeff, man. In my conversations with him, he identifies this song as being the first song to put him on the map. You know, he was based in the Northwest and received a lot of radio play there.
1: Mm-hmm.
0: This song right here was one of the first jams that he actually put out. They got play here on the East Coast, man. So big ups to Jeff Lober and the Jeff Lober Fusion, man.
1: Yeah, that's really positive, man.
0: Yeah. You know, taking it to the next level. Just like us right here, the World Famous Jazz Series, Volume 38, Season Number 4.
1: It just keeps going.
0: And going.
1: Keep it right where you got it. It's MD Illegal Rap Radio.

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1: It's time to let go of today's worries, trouble, and its hold on you. 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Just relax, exhale, and let the music flow through you. I'm Jay Lang. 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

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Good evening. I'm Jay Lang, and I've got my candle burning on my left and my favorite beverage on my right. And you right where you promised you'd be, right here with me. Thank you so much for meeting me under the streetlight like you always do. And if you're visiting for the first time because somebody told you about us, listening via iHeartRadio around the world, know that worries can't survive here. So let it go. Let the music flow. Got a big day tomorrow, big event, something you've been planning? Well, tonight, relax and let the music flow through you. Wherever you are in the world, listening via iHeartRadio, thank you. From now until midnight, around the world, it's Lights Out, Hampton Roads.

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0: Smooth 88.1 WHOV, where jazz lives. That was Ken Navarro. Ruby Lane started things off with Inga Rose. Love me when it's hard, not just when it's easy. I love the lyrics of that song. Old-fashioned songwriter. This weekend, it's the Battle of the Bay. It's Saturday at William Dick Price Stadium in Norfolk on the campus of Norfolk State University as the Hampton Pirates take on the Norfolk State Spartans, and the series is tied at 30-30-1. Norfolk State has 30 wins, Hampton has 29 wins, and one was a tie. So the Pirates are also 1-2 on this young season, opening with a win over UVA Lynchburg before dropping consecutive games to Maryland and Bryant. And the Spartans enter this rivalry game looking to bounce back after starting 1-2 following a season-opening shutout against Winston-Salem State and subsequent losses to Old Dominion and Virginia. So it could be anybody's game. It starts at 4 o'clock, and it's at William Dick Price Stadium in Norfolk. Now you know, the Battle of the Bay. I'm Jay Lang. We've got words of wisdom and romantic recipes, of course, and great music and whatever else comes to my mind to share with you on Smooth 88.1 WHOV.
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